0: Coming up next.
1: All right, today's listener therapy situation. Who reached out and what is popping?
2: Jessica's boyfriend just spent a grip of money on his baby mama for Mother's Day.
1: Ooh. I mean, maybe, nice. Maybe they co-parent really good. Maybe. Right? We'll talk all about it. Read the DM that was sent. You said it's Jessica?
2: Yeah.
1: They reached out? All right, cool. Listener therapy, next.
3: Tina Cochino Radio.
4: Right here.
3: Yes.
5: You played it cool and I played it dumb. Don't you think I'm a little too young to be messed with like that?

0: So apparently, our listener Jessica is upset because her boyfriend spent a lot of money on his baby mom for Mother's Day. Duh. And I feel like this is always a thing. Mother's Day can be tricky, right?
1: Yeah.
0: It's Tino Cochino Radio. Let's have Serena read the DM that Jessica sent, and then we can have a little combo.
2: I don't know how to feel about this, but my friends all say what my boyfriend did was really disrespectful and I should leave him. He just came home with a Louis bag. And of course, I got all excited thinking it was for me. Then he told me that he got it for his baby mama for Mother's Day from their 3-year-old son. I asked him, why is she getting a Louis bag when I haven't even gotten one? And he said she's a great mom and has been through a lot this year. They are really good at co-parenting, so there's no baby mama drama, and I do appreciate that. So I thought I would just let this one go. But now my friends are in my head.
0: First of all, your friends are always going to be in your head because they're jealous.
1: Yep.
0: It's just that's always what it is. I've learned that. When you give a nice gift to a girl, her friends try and pull something because they're jealous of it. That's just what happens. I don't know why. But specifically, him spending that much money. My thing is, he didn't do it. The kid bought it. He said the 3-year-old is the one that gave the gift.
3: Saved us.
0: So I don't know if it's really his fault, man. Blame the kid.
2: I think it's normal to feel some type of way about it because we're human. But I think that, yeah, she should let this one go because it is Mother's Day. It is the mother of his child. And it seems like they do have a good relationship. But I would also just, you know, like kind of see how it plays out throughout the year. Because if it's like little gifts all the time, I'd be like, okay, what are we doing?
1: I was going to say, yeah, don't sway. Like, you know, who are you for? You know what I'm saying?
0: I want to talk to Nicasio because he's a name brand boy. I mean, we're talking Louis bags. At the minimum, like $1,750 going at up least, to $4,500.
1: Minimum.
3: $4,500?
0: Depending on the size of the bag.
1: Fire ones, too.
0: So what do you think, spending this on a baby mom while you have a new girlfriend?
1: I personally want to do it just because I'm not with that girl no more. Exactly. Like, she's not with me. Like, I barely want to do it, and I'm with my girl now.
0: Yeah.
3: That's because you're cheap.
0: I mean, quickly, let's talk to our producer, Matt.
3: Hey, I don't think it's right. I don't think you should buy some of that magnitude for your baby mama, especially if you haven't gotten your own girl one. Like, what's that going to look like?
0: Yeah.
3: You know what I mean?
2: She also said, though, that she's been through a lot this year. So, I mean, we don't know what, but maybe this was just like a nice, like, I'm going to make her feel better. This will be from our child. It's what it is.
3: Pick something else.
1: I think he's trying to
0: get back in it.
1: Yes.
0: Damn. let's take it to the phones and see what Valeria thinks about it. Next.
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0: All right, so Jessica is upset that her current boyfriend spent a lot of money on a Louis bag for his baby mom. Mm. Obviously, they're not together anymore, but he said that, you know, they have a good co-parenting situation. She's been through a lot, so he wanted to do something nice. And he, the way he set it up was like, oh, here you go. This is from your son. But Jessica's like, stop that.
1: Nice try.
0: Why are you spending this much money on her? Who's in the right? Who's in the wrong? Valeria, what are your thoughts?
2: My thoughts are, since they're cordial and they do share a child together and they are co-parenting and it's all good, I feel like it's okay. Like, I don't think the girlfriend should be upset about it because they are co-parenting and you don't see that every day. And it's for the child, you know? Like, it's from the child. I think it's okay.
0: I don't know any kids that can afford Louis bags. listen, man, celebrity gossip. The rumors are circulating that Shaquille O'Neal has a 2-year-old daughter. Ooh,
3: yep.
0: We're going to talk crazy. All about it next.
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0: All right, Serena's going to break down these rumors that Shaquille O'Neal has a 2-year-old daughter just popping up out of nowhere.
1: Hi.
0: It's tea time. It's Tino Gochino Radio. What's going down?
2: So there's a video. It's from last year, and it's making its way around the internet, and it's of Shaq holding a little girl, and he's bouncing her up and down. It's just a really cute video. Like, she's giggling, he's smiling, and then they found, I guess, the alleged mother, and she has a tattoo that says O'Neal. And then the little girl's name is Shakira, but spelled S-H-A-Q.
0: Oh, wow.
2: Mm-hmm. Mm. So everyone's, and I did find her IG, but it's private. And Shaq does follow her. But I'm just
0: so
2: like,
0: Shaq's not denying this.
2: No.
0: It's just people are like, yo, maybe we didn't know about this.
2: But all the comments are like, so what's the issue? Because it looks like he's a good dad to me. I think a lot of people had an issue that the mom named the little girl that. But I'm like, I thought it was cute. Shakira. And then it has like his name incorporated.
0: No, I like that a lot.
1: What are we doing? Like, why is the internet making a whole thing out of this?
0: I know. It's not, nothing about anything that you just said seems negative. So I don't know.
3: Like,
0: that's the world we're in, though. People just want to make things. Things bad because they hate their life.
3: Be one thing if he was married, obviously.
2: Because
3: he's
2: I feel
3: single.
2: Like, too, it was like the like a clickbait, like, he has an alleged daughter. So it's like, oh my God, is she a secret? But then it's like, no, he looks like he's involved. Like, he's...
0: This is annoying. I'm sorry we wasted your time with this, everyone.
1: And I'm mad that you even brought it to the table, Serena. Like,
2: it's news.
1: I know, but it's just like, you didn't need to touch it.
2: It's a positive story.
3: Do you guys know Shaq has sleep apnea?
0: Most random tangent ever.
1: No, really?
0: While we're talking kids, man, I posted this video explaining my reasoning as to why I felt kids deserve to be spanked. I feel like it's important, and I know a lot of you are like, no, but I had an altercation with a teenager that made me feel some type of way. I posted a video. The comments have been coming in like crazy. I want to read some of them to you next. We're talking discipline.
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0: So I have a video on my Instagram. If you haven't seen it, it's just at Tino Cochino. And it's just describing my experience the other day that I had. I went to a store and my car has cameras on it. It gave me an alert. And so I look at the camera and there's this teenage girl slamming her hands on my hood and flipping me off.
1: That's crazy.
2: That's crazy.
0: And I'm just like, she's standing next to her mom. You can, I put the video on there. Like, you can see the dash cam footage on there. So go to my Instagram, at Tino Cochino. You can check it out. And my thing is, like, kids doing stuff like this, it shows me that they don't fear repercussions, right? There's no consequences in their mind. If I would have even attempted to slap someone's car, a stranger's car, and I was around my mom when I was a kid, my mom would have beat the life out of me.
1: Yes. Yeah.
0: Like, there's no, she would have been like, oh my, because it, the money or who knows what could come from it, you doing that, like, you're bringing drama into the family.
1: Yeah. Exactly.
0: This mom just let the kid do it and do whatever. And so I posted a video and the comments are coming in and I just wanted to share a few with you. At Reese underscore NAZ said, I would die of shame if my kid acted up like that. I was never really much of a spanking parent, but I also did not tolerate disrespect either.
1: I would be so mad at my child because it's like, yeah, you don't know if that person's crazy. And now you're going to put me in a situation too because I'm going to be like having to defend you.
0: Go watch the video, man. It's at Tino Cochino. You'll see it. It says kids need to be spanked. And then also just, we did a recreation of getting spanked. And Nicasio spanks our producer, Matt.
2: That's how she should have been spanked.
0: I don't know, because this way is hot.
2: Okay.
0: Matt also got some good comments on here, too, saying that you got a nice booty.
3: I do. I do have a nice booty. Yeah. I work on that.
0: Yeah. Good for you. Coming up next, man, Tito Cochino Radio. I don't know what this is. I feel like I'm about to get trolled. In the notes, it just says, Nicasio has a positive message for Tino.
3: Oh, you're getting trolled.
2: I do.
1: Let's see
2: I
1: really where this
2: do.
1: Goes.
0: Do you know what it is, Matt?
3: I don't, but do I think you're going to get trolled.
1: I do not.
0: Do you have an idea what it could be?
1: No, but I don't believe it's positive.
0: I don't either. Wow. We'll let him share his message next.
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0: All right, so I'm going through our show notes, and it says that we have come to the point of the show where Nicasio wants to share a positive message with me, Tino.
1: Yeah.
0: Nicasio, the floor is yours.
1: Bro, I'll try not to smile before.
2: You just know it's
1: because it's hard for me to give, you know, kind gestures to people.
3: We know.
1: But I just feel like, Tino, like lately, you've been having a good attitude. This aura that you have is just, my God. And you also been shining. Like, you've been like, there's like a glow. You know how they say like pregnant women have a glow?
4: He lights up the room.
1: You have that that pregnant woman glow. And I was like, my God, like, what is it? Like, yeah. What? And I kind of like, you know, started crossing things off.
2: Oh, you made a list.
1: You dropped your comedy friend, Kaylin Jenno Baga. The weight that you were carrying your shoulders because of him.
3: Literally.
1: It showed.
0: I have not dropped Kaylin. Kaylin's fine. I'll be with him this weekend Oregon.
1: My thing is, you just used to talk about him all the time. And lately, we haven't heard one time,
3: that
1: one
3: name.
0: I haven't seen him. We've had different schedules. Like I said, I'll be with him this weekend. We're going to have a phenomenal time, I'm
4: sure.
0: Do
4: you miss him?
0: Yeah. What is wrong with you? It's such a weird jealousy that you have for him.
1: I don't know what it is. It's just like, you know.
4: I will agree, though. Ooh. Not about the Kaylin stuff, but you've had a positive energy to you lately.
0: Yeah, I feel good.
3: Is it the new sleep schedule? Does that help?
0: I'm sure it's part of it. I am not going to lie. Today I was sitting in the shower and I was just like, oh my God, do I want to wake up anymore? But
3: wow.
0: Not like that. I was just sitting there like, do I want to wake up this early? I could rephrase that better.
3: Yeah.
0: Like, do I want to wake up this early? Like, I hate waking up early, bro. Like, there's just no getting used to it. I hate it.
3: Yeah, right away it sucks. But then once you get out the door, it's
4: like
3: not so
4: bad. The first hour
0: I do like having a productive day and being able to do kind of whatever I want throughout the day. I think that's cool. But just waking up early is the worst. Like, to every and anybody that has to wake up early for work, I salute you, man.
3: We feel you.
1: It's tough. Whatever you're doing, man, just keep doing it.
0: I will.
1: It shows.
0: Well, thank you.
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1: Coming up next. Tino Christina
2: Radio. Let's say you were invited to a housewarming party, but you don't attend. Should you still give a gift?
3: Ooh, I don't think so.
4: You get a congrats.
2: This happened with Ocasio. What do you think he did? We'll talk all about it inside Real Talk. Coming up next. Hang out.
1: Tino Christina Radio.
5: Yeah. Turn it up. Kiss.

0: So our Tino Cochino radio co-host, Nicasio, was invited to a family. It's a cousin?
1: Yeah, it's a close cousin.
0: So
1: yeah.
0: He has a close cousin that's doing a housewarming party. She invited you. You declined to go.
1: Well, yeah, I couldn't, yeah.
0: What was it? Were we in Jamaica?
1: Yes.
0: Okay. And what happened? They're mad that you didn't still send them a gift?
1: Well, they're not mad. They haven't really reached out. My girl is mad.
0: Oh, okay.
1: She's like, hey, and it's always her. And the thing is, it's like, I think we should, because she's just a kind-hearted person. I get it. Mm-hmm. But guess who's buying that thing? I am.
0: Yeah, yeah.
1: So I'm just like, but yeah, she was like, I think we should still get her some because it's their first home and she's, you know, younger. And it's a cool thing to accomplish. I said, yeah, it's true. But we didn't go, though. Like, and buying something for the house or for something for them, it's expensive for a housewarming gift, right?
0: Like, it's not just like a $10 gift card. Basically, your logic is, I didn't go, so why would I give you a gift?
1: Yeah, we didn't eat none of the food. I haven't even seen the house.
0: Serena, thoughts?
2: For me personally, like, I probably wouldn't have taken a gift I wouldn't have given a gift if I didn't go. But also, like, I've had a housewarming, and I also don't expect people to bring things. Like, I just want to celebrate, like, the house with you. I don't really, like, I'm not expecting anything. Like, if you bring something, I'm like, oh, that's nice. But it's like, I just want to.
0: I feel like that's the rule, though. Everybody knows that's the housewarming party is for you to bring stuff to the house.
3: Booze. And Nicasio, just give her, like, a $50 Home Depot gift card. That's what you give for housewarming.
0: Are you saying that because he's Mexican, Matt?
1: Yeah, I know.
3: It could be Lowe's.
2: I gave Tino a plant that was supposed to bring good luck for his housewarming, but
3: how did that work out?
2: Where is that plant?
1: You remember that?
0: She probably took it along with the spatula and the spices and every other
1: stupid
0: thing.
1: But yeah, I was just like,
3: it is the rule. When you get invited to something, even if you don't go, you have to give a
1: gift.
3: That's
1: a crazy rule. Especially you weddings. Don't agree with that.
0: Yep. Nah, yeah, I would have gave something.
1: Really?
0: I think so. Oh, well, just because you're close to her. Like, if I don't know you, I don't feel obligated.
2: You didn't give me a housewarming gift.
1: Oh, damn.
2: And you didn't go to mine.
0: Serena, I feel like, is the type, she takes notes of everyone that does everything and just holds it against them. Like, right now, you're like, oh, it's crazy. On March 4th, 2019, you did this.
3: But that's what women do.
2: It actually was in March.
1: Wow.
3: There you go.
0: Let's talk to Angela and see whose side she's on. Next.
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5: Yeah. Yes. Yeah.

0: right, so we're trying to see if you think Nicasio's in the right or the wrong. He was invited to a very close cousin's housewarming party. He couldn't go because we were in Jamaica, and you could be there too, by the way. We'll talk about it shortly. He didn't get them a housewarming gift. But he didn't go.
1: Yeah.
0: Mm-hmm. Serena thinks he should have still. No. You think he shouldn't have given the gift.
2: Yeah, if I didn't go, I probably wouldn't have bought
0: Matt
2: something.
0: Matt thinks he should have given the
1: that's
0: gift.
1: That's crazy.
3: That's the rule.
0: Angela, what do you think?
4: I think he's in the wrong, but yet again, that's my personal opinion. I feel like if you're getting personally invited to something, and also, I don't know, I guess taking consideration how close you are to the people. Even if you don't attend to their party, if you're really close to them, I mean, I would extend, you know, the gift out. I would send it out to them.
0: I'm just like, but he didn't go.
4: But have you attended any other party and not given a gift?
0: With
1: her specifically? Hold on. With her specifically, I have. Like, I always get her gift. And she is close family. Like, I do get them gifts. But if I'm not there, it doesn't make no sense.
4: I feel like you should still send it out. Only, like, especially because it's a housewarming. I feel like those things are, they're inviting you to kind of get things. Not necessarily just bring me. But, I mean, it does help, especially if it's a housewarming.
2: I mean, things are really expensive right now. And there's times, like, if you're not going to something, maybe you can't afford it.
0: Okay, well, hold on. Let's stay on this topic real quick. I'm not sure if you're aware or not, but when Serena got married, we all went, and Nicasio did not give her a gift. And she still brings it up to this day. Mm-hmm. Serena, what if times were tough and he just couldn't afford it? Was his presence not enough at your wedding?
2: I think Matt brings it up more than I do.
3: Yeah, I do. It bothers me more.
1: I know. I just feel like my presence was my gift. And not to mention, it was a destination wedding.
4: Oh, wow. No, definitely the wedding, since you're saying that because you didn't attend, I feel like you owe her a gift.
1: Well, I'm about to have now a graduation party soon because I'm graduating from college, and I'm inviting you.
4: All right. Send the invitation. We'll be there. And if I don't go, I'll send you something.
1: Yeah.
0: First of all, you think he actually went to college?
3: Yeah, I know. He didn't graduate high school.
1: Yes, I did.
5: Coming up next.
0: So nearly half of parents say that they stay in an unhappy relationship for this. I'm going to assume kids.
3: Same.
2: Yeah, right? Money. Probably.
0: We'll talk all about it next.
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7: 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Yeah, we've been hearing that a lot. Good news. 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

0: Okay, for all my parents out there, I want to see if you agree with this. New study says nearly half of parents say that they stay in an unhappy relationship for this. It's Tino Cochino Radio. Serena, what is this?
1: It is for their children.
0: Told you.
1: And many cite stability, financial security, and fear of disruption as key reasons. But experts are saying that children in like high-stressed environments, like it also affects their development. Which, yeah, like imagine being in a home where your parents are constantly fighting and it's,
2: yeah,
1: you know,
2: it's
1: probably
2: worse.
0: I talk about this in my Love Bomb comedy set. I was in Huntsville, Alabama, and I got into my Uber, and the Uber guy just opened up like I was his therapist for whatever reason. He felt connected, and we just started talking, and he was asking me like if I was had kids or whatever, whatever. And he was literally like, look, man, I've got daughters, but if I could redo the whole thing, I don't know if I'd have kids. He's like, just because when you have kids, your entire focus revolves around them. So my hopes and dreams that I had for myself, I have to put everything on the back burner for them. And I understand that. That's what it takes to be a good dad. But Jesus, man, like, what about me? I've got to wait until they're 18 now before I can do anything. And my wife and I, we don't have a lot of time together because our schedules conflict. And so when we do have time together, all we talk about is the kids and schedules and soccer and T-ball and whatever. So then by the time we actually have time together, we might talk for 10, 15 minutes. Usually she sleeps in another room or I'm on the couch.
2: Right.
0: And he literally said, I think the only reason we're still together is because we can't afford to leave one another.
2: Mm. I think it's important to work on your relationship as you start having kids. You got to foster that relationship. You got to keep it going, keep it burning so that stuff doesn't happen.
3: Yeah.
0: And again, with times being tough right now, maybe you need a little reset, but you can't afford it, right? Like a little vacation would be perfect, but how in the world are you going to buy these tickets and do all of it? Bro, I got a free trip for you to go to Jamaica.
2: Yama. Mm-hmm.
0: You have one more day to get signed up. A free trip to Jamaica. It's all inclusive. So literally when you're there, you don't have to pay for anything.
3: Yeah.
1: Nice.
0: Tipping is a no-no. You don't tip anybody.
3: Yeah, you can't.
0: Nice. Which is crazy. We literally walked around for a week wallet free.
2: Yeah.
0: It was amazing. So you're going to have an all-inclusive trip. We take care of the flights. Again, the hotel, everything. It's all on us. All you got to do is sign up. I'm going to tell you how to win next.
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0: There's a couple going viral for leaving a huge tip and a note after getting horrible service. Definitely better people than me, because if I get horrible service, I can't wait to walk out and leave a huge zero on that tip section for you to see it. What happened, Serena?
1: Okay, so the tab was $66 and the couple left $100.
2: Wow.
1: And they put, "We've both been in your shoes, paying it forward." Now, the person that left the tip, they also posted this long message on Facebook and said, "So here's the deal. Our service tonight sucked. Took 20 minutes to get water, 40 minutes for an appetizer, and over an hour for our entree. People around us were making fun of the restaurant and how bad the service was. Yeah, it was pretty terrible. But it was very obvious that the issue was being short-staffed, not the server. He was running around like crazy, never acted annoyed with any table, and at one point we counted, and he had 12 tables plus the bar."
2: Oh, so,
1: I mean, they continue to go on, but I just thought this was really, like, just nice of them, because, yeah, I feel like, well, I used to be in the serving industry, and there would be times where, yeah, you're over, like, you're understaffed, and you're running around, and there's some people who are just mean about it, and then there's
3: these people. But that's not the customer's fault.
1: It's also not the server's fault. It's management. Like, don't even
4: it's management.
1: Yes.
4: Yeah, that's the worst feeling in the world, to be in the weeds when you're like serving. You've got like 8 tables and you're so behind.
0: I feel like as long as you can communicate that, and be like, "Yo, tonight might be a little backed up. I'm sorry, I got 12 tables, but I'm trying to do it." Then I feel like you kind of get the pass.
1: It always depends on their attitude. Like, if you were nice and you were trying to get through it, like, I'll always leave a tip. But it's when you have, like, a bad attitude and you're just, like, rude. I'm like, hey.
4: Yeah.
1: Like, you're the server. Why are you being mean?
5: There was a spot I went to, and it was all-you-can-eat wings. And
1: where is this place at?
5: My girl wanted 2 wings. She's like, "I want to taste that flavor." So I gave her 2 wings, and the waitress saw that, and she was like, "Hey, just so you guys know, you're not supposed to be sharing that." Like,
4: well, that makes sense.
5: And I'm like, I can't give my girlfriend 2 wings.
0: I mean, she wanted to taste it.
5: And I was like, "You know what? I'm not tipping you." Like, I told her, I'm not tipping her.
4: But that's part of the deal. If you're paying per person, all you can eat, you can't share.
5: But she also had an entree too. She ordered something too.
1: Was this at my favorite?
5: Yes, it was. Yes, it was.
0: Man, if I can't share a piece of my meal that I pay for, my partner,
4: you're paying for 2.
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0: Okay, so we have a question. If you can figure out the correct answer, then we'll get you hooked up with a prize. So if you want to be a winner, listen.
1: Which comedian used to read books at a strip club alone and sometimes sat by the stage for better lighting? Is it A, Matt Rife, B, Dave Chappelle, or C, Tino Cochino?
0: We have Brenda on the line. She wants to play, so we'll do it. Next.
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3: Right here.
2: Yes.

0: All right, let's play some Are You Smarter Than Nicasio. This is Brenda, correct?
1: Yes, hi.
0: Hi. Nicasio is going to give you a question. He'll give you multiple choice answers. Mm-hmm. Just use your brain, figure it out, pick the right one. We'll hook you up, okay?
1: Okay.
2: Which comedian used to read books at a strip club alone and sometimes sat by the stage for better lighting? Is it A, Matt Rife, B, Dave Chappelle, or C, Tino Cochino?
0: I'll give you a hint. It's me.
1: I'm going to go with Tino Cochino.
2: He's not a dog.
0: It sounds like me, though. Jesus.
2: He doesn't read.
0: You still have two options. A,
2: Matt Rife. B, Dave Chappelle.
1: Dave Chappelle.
2: Dave Chappelle it is. Yes.
0: Congratulations. We're going to get you hooked up. How's your day going? What you up to?
1: It's going good. I just got done with my work shift, so I'm going to head home now.
0: Oh, there you go. Nice. Safe travels while you're driving. Thanks for listening, and we'll get your info. Just hang on one more second, okay?
1: Thank you.
0: I want to talk to you guys about my new dating podcast. It's called Laugh at Love. Yeah. So many people reaching out, showing love to it, and sharing horror stories of dating in 2026. We'll talk all about it next.
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0: Dating in 2026 is trash. I love that you guys relate to that, because the amount of people that have been reaching out for my new podcast, it's phenomenal, man. It's called Laugh at Love. And the entire premise and idea of this thing is just to poke fun at what it's like to be, you know, single in 2026. I was on a date recently and the girl I was with was telling me about a horror story she had. And I was like, okay, what was it? And I guess she went on a date with this guy, like a movie date. Mm-hmm. And those are the best because you don't really those have to easy. Talk.
1: Yeah.
0: You kind of just chill.
2: Yeah, you don't get to know each
3: I know.
2: Other.
3: Yeah, I know.
0: But that was the thing. At the end of the movie, he just told her, he literally looked at her and said, I don't like you. And,
3: oh, my God.
0: And then he just left. And that was it.
2: Well, you don't have to waste any time then. Got
3: I
2: right
3: mean,
2: to the point.
3: I get being honest, but you could have said that a little nicer.
0: I know. It's just, these are the things that people are experiencing and going through. And so we talk about a lot, man. This week's episode just dropped. And the cool thing is they're not super long episodes. You can get like from point A to point B and check one out. They're about half an hour. Mm-hmm. We're talking a little bit about friends with benefits, too. Do you think that it's actually a thing? Like, can you maintain a friends with benefits relationship without catching feelings?
3: No.
2: To a point.
1: Yeah.
0: Like, what, you say to a point, what do you mean?
2: I mean, like,
3: I feel like it happens once or twice.
2: The longer it goes on,
3: yeah.
2: I think eventually someone's going to catch feelings.
1: Well, you just got to do it a couple times and, like, just wait. Yeah, for
0: so
1: 5 months.
0: Times and then just
1: and
0: cut
1: then
0: it
1: get
0: off.
1: Back yes. on it again.
0: I don't know, man. It's streaming now for your listening pleasure. Wherever you listen to your favorite podcast, all you got to do is search for Tino Cochino Laugh at Love.
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0: 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The rumors are circulating that Shaquille O'Neal has a 2-year-old daughter. Ooh,
3: yep.
0: We're going to talk crazy. All about it next.
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0: All right, Serena's going to break down these rumors that Shaquille O'Neal has a 2-year-old daughter just popping up out of nowhere.
1: Hi.
0: It's tea time. It's Tino Gochino Radio. What's going down?
2: So there's a video. It's from last year, and it's making its way around the internet, and it's of Shaq holding a little girl, and he's bouncing her up and down. It's just a really cute video. Like, she's giggling. He's smiling. And then they found, I guess, the alleged mother, and she has a tattoo that says O'Neal. And then the little girl's name is Shakira, but spelled S-H-A-Q.
0: Oh, wow.
2: Mm-hmm. Oh. So everyone's, and I did find her IG, but it's private. And Shaq does follow her. But I'm just
0: so Shaq's not denying this.
2: No.
0: It's just people are like, yo, maybe we didn't know about this.
2: But all the comments are like, so what's the issue? Because it looks like he's a good dad to me. I think a lot of people had an issue that the mom named the little girl that. But I'm like, I thought it was cute. Shakira. And then it has like his name incorporated.
0: No, I like that a lot.
1: What are we doing? Like, why is the internet making the whole thing out of this?
0: I know. It's not, nothing about anything that you just said seems negative. So I don't know.
3: Like,
0: that's the world we're in, though. People just want to make things. Things bad because they hate their life.
3: Be one thing if he was married, obviously.
2: Because
3: he's
2: single. Like, too, it was like a clickbait, like, he has an alleged daughter. So it's like, oh my God, is she a secret? But then it's like, no, he looks like he's involved. Like, he's.
0: This is annoying. I'm sorry we wasted your time with this, everyone.
1: And I'm mad that you even brought it to the table, Serena. Like,
2: it's news.
1: I know, but it's just like, you didn't need to touch it.
2: It's a positive story.
3: Do you guys know Shaq has sleep apnea?
0: Most random tangent ever.
1: No, really?
0: While we're talking kids, man, I posted this video. Explaining my reasoning as to why I felt kids deserve to be spanked. I feel like it's important, and I know a lot of you are like, no, but I had an altercation with a teenager that made me feel some type of way. I posted a video. The comments have been coming in like crazy. I want to read some of them to you next. We're talking discipline.
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0: Is that your grandma's coat?
1: So I have a video on my Instagram. If you haven't seen it, it's just at Tino Cochino. And it's just describing my experience the other day that I had. I went to a store and my car has cameras on it. It gave me an alert. And so I look at the camera and there's this teenage girl slamming her hands on my hood and flipping me off.
2: That's crazy.
1: And I'm just like, she's standing next to her mom. You can, I put the video on there. Like, you can see the dash cam footage on there. So go to my Instagram, at Tino Cochino. You can check it out. And my thing is, like, kids doing stuff like this, it shows me that they don't fear repercussions, right? There's no consequences in their mind. If I would have even attempted to slap someone's car, a stranger's car, and I was around my mom when I was a kid, my mom would have beat the life out of me.
2: Yes. Yeah.
1: Like, there's no, she would have been like, oh my, because it, the money or who knows what could come from it, you doing that, like, you're bringing drama into the family.
2: Yep. Exactly.
1: This mom just let the kid do it and do whatever. And so I posted a video and the comments are coming in and I just wanted to share a few with you. At Reese_NAZ said, I would die of shame if my kid acted up like that. I was never really much of a spanking parent, but I also did not tolerate disrespect either.
2: I would be so mad at my child because it's like, yeah, you don't know if that person's crazy. And now you're going to put me in a situation too because I'm going to be like having to defend you.
1: Go watch the video, man. It's at Tino Cochino. You'll see it. It says kids need to be spanked. And then also just in, we did a recreation of getting spanked. And Nicasio spanks our producer, Matt.
3: That's how she should have been spanked.
1: I don't know, because this way is hot.
3: Okay.
1: Matt also got some good comments on here, too, saying that you got a nice booty.
4: I do. I do have a nice booty. Yeah. I work on that.
1: Yeah. Good for you. Coming up next, man, Tito Cochino Radio. I don't know what this is. I feel like I'm about to get trolled. In the notes, it just says, Nicasio has a positive message for Tino.
4: Oh, you're getting trolled.
3: I do.
2: Let's see
3: I
2: really where this
3: do.
2: Goes.
1: Do you know what it is, Matt?
4: I don't, but do I think you're going to get trolled.
2: I do not.
1: Do you have an idea what it could be?
2: No, but I don't believe it's positive.
1: I don't either. Wow. We'll let him share his message next.
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1: Before we get out of here today, I'm a little
2: distraught.
1: Not cautious. What's the word? Like skeptical.
2: Oh.
1: In our notes, it says that Nicasio wants to share something with me. And it's supposed no, I don't. Maybe. And it, but it's supposed to be positive.
3: Oh, it's not going to be.
2: Yeah.
1: Nicasio, the floor is yours,
2: bro. I'm trying not to smile before.
1: You just know it's because
2: it's hard for me to give, you know, kind gestures to people.
4: We know.
2: But I just feel like, Tino, like lately you've been having a good attitude. This aura that you have is just, my God. And you also been shining. Like you've been like, there's like a glow. You know how they say like pregnant women have a glow.
3: He lights up the room.
2: You have that that pregnant woman glow. And I was like, my God, like what is it? Like yeah. What? And I kind of like, you know, started crossing things off.
1: Oh, you made a list.
2: You dropped your comedy friend, Kaylin Jenno Baga. The weight that you were carrying your shoulders because of him.
4: Literally.
2: It showed.
1: I have not dropped Kaylin. Kaylin's fine. I'll be with him this weekend Oregon.
2: My thing is, you just used to talk about him all the time. And lately, we haven't heard one time,
4: that
2: one
4: name.
1: I haven't seen him. We've had different schedules. Like I said, I'll be with him this weekend. We're going to have a phenomenal time, I'm
3: sure.
1: Do
3: you miss him?
1: Yeah. What is wrong with you? It's such a weird jealousy that you have for him.
2: I don't know what it is. It's just like, you know.
3: I will agree, though.
2: Ooh.
3: Not about the Kaylin stuff. But you've had a positive energy to you lately.
1: Yeah, I feel good.
4: Is it the new sleep schedule? Does that help?
1: I'm sure it's part of it. I am not going to lie. 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But
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0: Olivia Rodrigo, Drop Dead, and Ella Langley, Choosing Texas. Here's a question. Would you pay $75 to watch a concert on a screen in a movie theater? Well, AMC's betting that a lot of people will. So this summer, they're hosting what they say will be live interactive concerts broadcast to about 300 theaters. Usually pretty dead in June. Performers include Bebe Rexha and Paris Hilton, who will supposedly be able to see and hear everyone in the theater. Supposed to feel less like you're watching it on TV and more like you're actually at the concert, except, well, not all the mosh pit and the crazy crowds and, you know, all the other stuff going on. So I'm going to give it a shot, but $75, man alive, I don't know if I could do that.
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0: Billie Eilish, Fair Birds of a Feather, and Teddy Swims. Song is called Bad Dreams. I'm Todd. Wacky but true story. Things started off oddly enough when a man in Romania had his wife shave all his body hair. And then he dressed in her clothes and went for a walk. That's when his wife took the kids and fled the home. I think I'd probably do that too. Police say the man, likely under the influence of drugs, came home, stripped off his clothes, set the house on fire. Well, I'm hoping by now somebody will start doing a checkup from the neck up on that guy.
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1: You played it cool and I played it dumb. 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
2: Let's go.
3: You guys, this is crazy. We're getting this off the Daily Mail. Religious leaders said they've been warned to, quote, prepare for an alien disclosure.
4: Been told by who?
3: A group of prominent Christian pastors is claiming that U.S. intelligence officials quietly invited them to a meeting and told them to start preparing their congregations now for the release of classified UFO and extraterrestrial files. Led by a Tennessee
4: How do you say it again? It's more fun when you say it.
3: Evangelist? I can say it. I can't read it. An evangelist, Perry Stone, he said government officials warned the small group of ministers that what was coming could cause millions of Americans to abandon their Christian faith.
4: Did anybody ask to see some ID? did anybody fact check the fact that this person was from the government?
3: U.S. officials say that their fear for the Christian faith is that people will claim that the existence of aliens, of alien life, proves that the creation story is a myth. Mm. Well, if God created us, he created aliens too, dummies.
4: Why can't they go hand in hand?
3: Stone said officials told them they're going to freak out. They're going to come to the pastors, ministers, and teachers and say, what is this? Is this really real? And it's not just one person making the claims. Another bishop from the Revival Nation Church confirmed he also attended the secret briefing. So much for the secret.
4: Yeah.
3: The report comes as President Trump pushes ahead with UFO disclosure orders he signed in February. Vice President J.D. Vance said of UAPs, I don't think they're aliens. I think they're demons. Yes, J.D.
4: All right.
3: So when I hear Stephen Furtick from Elevation Church here in Charlotte tell me that we need to be prepared for the alien revival, then
4: you'll start to prepare.
3: I'll start to prepare.
4: Okay.
3: Or my good friend Father Pat, when he tells me, then I'll be prepared.
4: Until then, press on.
3: Yeah. I'll just sit here and try and say the word evangelicist. Isn't that what
4: you said it better that time.
3: Isn't that what you do with the puppets?
4: Yeah.
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1: Let's go.
2: I know that Dallas, your husband, has been out of town. He was actually in Denver.
3: Yeah.
2: And which is funny because I'm a Mets fan and they're in Denver, even though they suck. But their schedule was like a game was canceled because of snow.
3: Yeah.
2: And then last night the game was delayed and like pushed back because of snow. Did he send you snow pictures?
3: Yeah.
2: That's hilarious. It is Maine. It's snowing in Denver.
3: Well, and he's out there for like a sales meeting and he was supposed to take his team to a rooftop bar.
2: Yeah.
3: And I like helped him plan like where to go and everything else.
2: Of course you did, because nobody loves a rooftop bar more than Loren.
3: Exactly.
2: Mm-hmm.
3: Not that I had ever been to this rooftop bar, but anyway, when he sent me the picture of basically a blizzard, I was like, so much for that rooftop bar, huh?
2: What'd they do instead?
3: I have no idea.
2: You didn't plan that?
3: No.
2: Mm-hmm.
3: It was like a pre-dinner thing, so they probably just went for drinks somewhere else.
2: Let me ask you something. When Amanda leaves for me, when she goes out a couple times a year for her job, the kids stay at the nanny's house. And mm-hmm. they've done that for 13. Dean's been there for 13 years going to the nanny's house because we work so early. And then she gets them ready for school. She takes them to school. So they're not home for me at night. And then when Amanda comes back, because I've been basically living the bachelor life, the day before she comes back, it's like a tornado in my house. You know what I mean? Like, I got to clean up the shoes that I've left everywhere. I got to clean up the clothes, the blankets. The dog has knocked stuff over. Dishes need to be done. Like, all that crap has to go into play when my wife gets home. What's your, like meld back with Dal coming home? Like, what do you have to do?
3: Polar opposite in my house, by the way. Like, the second Dallas leaves, I clean the house because I know it'll stay clean. And then I'm in, like, you know, clear-headed bliss for the next 5 days. My brain doesn't do well in clutter. What do I have to do today? I don't know.
2: Yeah, I mean, like, what do you do when your husband comes back from a trip? You know, like, how the integrating isn't easy because even after I'm done cleaning everything, my wife will still come home and be like, the place is a mess. And I'm like, how dare you?
3: There is like a re-entry time frame where I have a hard time readjusting my parenting, right? Because I parent differently than he parents. And when he comes back in, I have to be more flexible because there's another person parenting too.
2: 1,000. Yeah, that's a good point.
3: And that's like my rub on the reentry.
2: Do they start looking for him? Like, they start missing him and stuff?
3: Dude, Cash is like manic right now, like legitimately. Mm. And it's so sad because like he's like, I miss daddy, da da da. And like he will start, if bedtime's at 8, he will start crying at 7. Mm-hmm. And he will cry constantly, like nonstop, until it's time to go to bed. And then the anxiety amps up because he can't fall asleep. So, like,
2: can you FaceTime him or does that just make it worse?
3: It makes it worse, honestly.
2: That
3: like,
2: sucks.
3: It's better for him to keep his mind off of it than it is to, like, hit it head on. And, like, even tonight, Dallas is supposed to get back today and then go to Riley Green with me tonight. And I don't know if he's going to be able to do that with me because I have had to like literally be glued to Cash at bedtime for the last 5 nights. I don't know that it's going to be a good reentry if Dallas comes back in, Cash sees him, and then he goes back out.
2: Well, maybe Dal, you know, Cash is at school, so Dal has to disappear. That's sad, though.
3: I know. And he's like, he's already told him he's coming back today. Yeah. Like, Cash wants him to pick him up. Like, you know, it's hard on the kids.
2: Yeah, it is. It is. Not my kids, because when they're gone, they go to the nanny's house, and she totally spoils them. And it's such a blessing. Like, we're so blessed to have Mary and her husband in our lives. Like, they really are amazing. And eventually they won't be there.
3: Yeah.
2: And then this summer is the first summer that Dean won't be going to Mary's or doing like different camps for the summer. He's 13. He's just going to hang out at home until I get home.
3: Yeah.
2: You know, and like he'll have this. He's got things. He's doing sleepaway camp in the summer.
3: That's cool.
2: Yeah. So he's excited for that. But somebody texted in and said, when my wife comes home, I usually have to buy new plants that I've killed.
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1: Hey, real quick, I want to get to the calls on people who had bad habits passed down from their parents. Like, mine was tooting. And I got to be honest, there's a lot of text messages coming through from people who are like, Mamie, tooting is natural. If you can't toot in your own home in front of your own family, then where can you toot?
2: We're not saying you can't toot in your own home. Just maybe go to another room before making a scene.
1: Someone said that, we got so many. Oh, Mamie, I'm with you. If you can't toot in your own home, where can you toot? I'm a female. My stomach really hurts sometimes if I don't get it out immediately.
2: It's fine. You just need to excuse yourself out of the room that everybody else is.
1: The thing that was kind of eye-opening for me, everyone, was that my dad tooted like all the time. And when I realized that other guys weren't doing this, and I mean guys, like dudes that are like gross habits, and they don't toot. In fact, the other day I'm listening to Howard Stern, who people think, you know, at one point in his career was the grossest human being on the planet, right?
2: Mm-hmm.
1: He said that he never toots in front of his wife, and she was on with him, and she's like, no, I've never heard him. Like, what? He toots into the microphone on his show, but never tooted in front of her?
2: Yeah.
1: Mm. Sarah, what about you? What's a bad...
2: You want to know why your wife doesn't want to move furniture?
1: Yeah.
2: Usually when you just rip one, that does kind of ruin the mood, Mamie.
1: I try not to do it around those times.
2: Oh, yeah.
1: Sarah, what's a bad habit that your parents passed on to you?
3: Good morning. My mother apologizes for everything. Whether we're at a restaurant and she's saying, I'm sorry, can I have a straw? Or whether we're at the house and she'll say, I'm sorry, I need to go get something out of the bedroom. It's like, why are you apologizing? Mm-hmm. You're just doing what you got to do. So I find myself saying similar things like, I'm sorry, I've got to do this, or I'm sorry, I'm asking for this.
2: When
3: it's totally practical to do those things.
1: Right. Yes. Thanks, Sarah. Hey, Brittany, what's a habit that your parents passed on?
4: My mom raised us to think it was illegal to drive with your interior lights on, like on the visor. And I passed it down to my kids. Now they think it is. And another one, my mom we always chew us out, and now I do. If you blow your nose around me, like, it's like even at a table especially.
1: Blow your nose? Like in public, like in front of everyone? Yeah. Yeah, that's another thing, though.
2: Yeah, I'm not a fan of that either.
1: I know, but where are you supposed to go?
2: I go to the bathroom if I have to blow my nose.
1: You do?
2: Yeah.
1: Jeez. Aren't you perfect? Did you think of one that your mom or dad passed on to you?
2: Mm-mm.
1: All right, this segment's over then.
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1: We do Date 'Em or Dump 'Em on the Maney and Lorraine Morning Show. Maybe you've heard it. Maybe you haven't. Sometimes people listening at certain times don't hear certain features, right? We do it every day, every week at the same time. So on Date 'Em or Dump 'Em yesterday, I got her name wrong a couple times because we were supposed to have Nikki on, but Erica ended up coming on instead. Yeah. We switched with Nikki. So Erica said that she met a guy who's a mechanic and he goes to sleep two times. She slept at his place three times. Two out of the three times he went to sleep without showering and slept in like his work clothes, not his his mechanic jumpsuit, but like the clothes he had underneath the mechanic jumpsuit. He just fell asleep and he was like, I'm too tired to like
2: brush my teeth, brush my or take a shower.
1: And she's like, you know, one time, okay, two times, is it habitual? And do I want to get dragged into this after dating a month? It turns out our fam, the ML fam, said, yes, date him. Like, this is not, you could fix him. I'm sure he's not, you know, going to go to bed every night like this. But that's not what I want to focus on. What I want to focus on is the interesting part of that conversation we had with Erica, Loren, was how they met. Do you remember how they met?
2: Yes. I think she had a flat tire and he stopped and helped her.
1: She didn't say what happened. Okay. She said she was broke down on the side of the road and he pulled over to try and help her.
2: Yeah.
1: And maybe did help her get her car going as a mechanic. What a cool move, dude.
2: You saved the day. You rode in on the white horse.
1: All of the above.
2: Yeah.
1: Absolutely. This played while you were showing up to help her. Literally out of the skies came this song. And you got there and you helped her. And maybe you called your friend who had a flatbed or a tow truck, and now they're dating. And here's what I want to know. What's the weird way you met someone? Because that's a pretty cool, unique way. What was your... Anybody else meet someone on the side of the road like that? Anybody else meet someone at a traffic light? Anybody else meet someone at like the grocery store while you're standing in line and you exchange numbers?
2: We're going to hear from people, but they're going to be have been married for like 20 years because that's how you used to meet people.
1: Right. Yeah. Now it's app driven. So yeah. You're saying that's a good point. Nobody recently within the last 5 years probably has met that way. Well, I don't know. She did.
2: Yeah, that's true.
1: They've only been dating a month. Yeah. But you're right. Maybe that's what stuck out for me was because it was an anomaly to the norm. And I know my ex-girlfriend, who I dated before I met and married Amanda, married the police officer who showed up to her wreck.
2: Mm.
1: She was in a wreck, and then she ended up marrying the cop who showed up to the wreck.
2: Okay.
1: And I thought that was kind of cool. So what about you? What's the cool way that you met someone who you're either still with or maybe you're not with them anymore? It doesn't matter. Like, just not on the app, not in a bar, out in public. I would love to hear from someone else who's, you know, dated somebody who pulled over to help someone. Somebody texted in and said, hitchhiker, LOL. They have to be joking.
2: Come on.
1: I mean, but that's still funny. 980-780-9595. How'd you meet someone in a unique way? Holler at us.
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1: You played it cool and I played it dumb. 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So convincing, you made it look fun. Laugh it off, but the damage is done. Saying, baby, just relax.

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2: I am loving these stories that we're getting from people who met in a unique way. Erica, who is on Date 'Em or Dump 'Em, met the guy she's dating now because he pulled over to help her on the side of the road.
1: Yeah.
2: Exchanged numbers. Now they've been dating for a month. Now, the fact that he doesn't shower before he goes to bed and getting off of his mechanic job, that's a whole other story. That's a whole other story. But it's fun that they met that way. And we want to know what the unique way is that you met. And someone said they met in a batting cage, still together 11 years later.
1: Okay.
2: I met a guy literally in the middle of the Walmart frozen vegetable section. He was in the service and had a service dog with him. And I stopped and asked to pet his dog because I thought he was cute. We started talking, exchanged numbers. It was my very first night moving across the country to the South. And I met the guy at Walmart. There you go.
1: Nice.
2: How about you, London? Where did you meet someone in kind of a cool way?
3: I went out to dinner with some friends of mine, and he was our waiter. And so my friends tried to set me up with him, and we ended up going out for about 6 months.
2: Okay. Did he make the first move, or did you make the first move?
3: Our friend made the first move.
2: There you go. Aaliyah, what about you? What's the cool way that you met someone?
4: My husband now, we met on a boat. He jumped off the boat while it was going to save my hat that flew off.
1: Oh,
2: hell yeah.
1: Look how
4: I didn't
1: cute.
4: Know any of the people on the boat. I had just come with a friend randomly, and we were riding around the lake, and my hat flew off, and he jumped off the back and saved it.
2: And how long have you been married?
4: 10 years.
2: There you go. I love
1: He's
2: it.
1: He's a keeper.
2: Mm-hmm. Brittany. How'd you meet somebody?
5: Yes. I actually worked at a truck stop at the time, and a group of guys came in. They were actually going for a bachelor party. And in our area, we don't have the best clubs, but mm-hmm. they ended up coming back like an hour later. And one of the guys I hit it off with, we kind of hung out for the rest of the night and started dating after that.
2: That is so cool. He came back and hung with you.
5: Yep.
2: How long were you together?
5: We were together, I think, 2 years.
2: Okay.
1: Okay.
2: That's good. That's good. Tina, you met somebody when you were 15. Where was it?
6: At our local ice cream shop.
2: Now, was he a customer and you were working?
6: Yes. I was 15. He came in while I was working, and we've been married 27 years now.
2: There you go. I love it. Did you give him free ice cream?
6: Later on.
2: After we got married. Someone said my mom pulled over one night 18 years ago for because she thought she hit a woman. But lo and behold, it was a man that she bumped into. Fender bender. And now they've been together 18 years.
1: Oh, that's cool.
2: I met a person in the Taco Bell parking lot. I was walking for exercise. My now husband of 32 years pulled over and straight up asked me for my number.
1: I mean, I met Dallas in the Bahamas and then threw up on him the same night.
2: Nothing says I love you like that.
1: Right. I liked it. It's mine.
2: How about this one? My wife and I met on Instant Messenger.
1: Wow.
2: Random. Remember Instant Messenger, the chat rooms?
1: Yep.
2: Next ASL. Thing you know, you're married. Yeah, ASL.
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1: This is a good little list. These are the social norms that people are giving up for good nowadays, according to BuzzFeed.
2: Okay, let's see if we're willing.
1: I think you're going to like this list.
2: Okay.
1: I'm trying to stop sucking in my tummy. My mom and grandmother literally taught me how to do it before we were going out to public as a preteen, and now I just don't care. Yeah, body image is a big one.
3: Yeah.
1: Do you. Be you. If you're happy with it, that's fine. How about this one? We're not having an expensive wedding like my mom did. Instead, we bought a house.
3: Okay.
2: I love that. For you.
1: Yeah. Right? I mean, that's just being smart.
2: Mm-hmm.
1: But see, you go to weddings in your family and you feel like you have to do the same. Saying bless you when people sneeze. Like, what are we doing? Does it really need to be acknowledged?
2: Oh. I still say God bless you.
4: You know what? I'm not going to lie. Lately, I have been finding myself forgetting to tell people bless you.
1: Forgetting or just blowing it off?
4: Not even blowing it off. Like, mm-hmm. I'll be like, oh, damn, you just sneezed. Let me say bless you.
1: Like, now I'm doing the opposite. Like, normally if you sneeze once or twice, I'll say bless you. Then if you sneeze after that, I'm like, I'm not doing it anymore. I've been finding myself doing the opposite. If you sneeze once or twice, I won't do it. But if you hit like three or four, I'll be like, bless you.
4: If I know that you're a repeat sneezer, then I'll just wait. And just like, if I know you're going to sneeze four times, I'm going to wait to the sneeze.
2: I'm an at least three times sneezer.
1: Bare minimum.
2: Mm-hmm.
1: Are you one of? You're not one of these, but I have one of these in my life. It goes.
2: No, I won't hold it in.
1: My cousin holds it in.
2: Mm-mm.
1: I'm like, you're going to blow out your insides. My husband and I sleep in separate bedrooms. Started out just as a one-time thing. We've been doing it for years, and we get the best night's sleep, and our relationship is so good.
2: Sleep divorce.
1: Yeah. Amanda wants to try that because she says I snore. But I do know that I snore based on how my head is sometimes, and like I'll wake myself up, but I don't want to sleep in a different room. I'm lonely. I like to have her there. Someone says, I'm so done wearing bras. I'm not going to apologize for having boobs.
2: Reach.
1: I'm not certainly going to hide them either. I thought, like, is it uncomfortable if you don't wear a bra?
2: I don't know. It's pretty uncomfortable to wear a bra. You got an underwire wire piece jamming you into the ribs for the majority of your day.
4: Oh, my God. They don't got nothing different than the wire?
2: I actually found a bra that doesn't have an underwire, but the majority of bras have built-in underwires, and they hurt.
4: Yeah, it's 2026. Why are we still making clothing that hurt people?
2: Yeah. And I'll wear a sports...
1: I thought the bras were there to... I thought you wanted them because it felt...
2: Well,
1: it, like, was comfortable.
2: You want them to, like, sit up.
1: Yeah,
2: like,
1: right.
2: Like, it's... That's more, I guess, comfortable than them being pulled down. But... And, you know, you want them to stay where they are for gravity reasons. But,
1: right.
2: Like, I'll wear a sports bra the majority of the time, and that's not good for you either.
1: No.
2: Mm-mm.
1: These are social norms that people are giving up for good. Like we just said, not wearing bras and not apologizing. As a man, I stopped caring about my favorite sports teams. I can't anymore. Overpaid grown-ups complaining, ball strikes, touchdowns, penalties. I'm done. I've been there sometimes, too.
4: You know me.
1: Yeah, I know you.
4: Okay.
1: You're in and out of the clouds with sports.
4: Right, they cool, but I'll make or break my day.
1: I'm so in on all my teams, but I enjoy it. And then I don't get mad, I guess. If they lose, I don't get mad anymore. And then lastly, someone says, if my social battery is drained, I'm just telling you and leaving, no matter what situation I'm in.
2: I've kind of gotten there.
1: Have you?
2: Yeah. Yeah, I kind of have. Or I'll just tell people straight out, like, hey, I'm kind of like emotionally drained today. Just so they know if I'm a little extra quiet. It's not nothing that you did. I just...
1: Yeah.
2: Need to repower.
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3: We just went down to the little snack shop in our building, and we got back on the elevator, and this woman turns to Al and says, hey, are you fearing God today? And Al goes, you know it, or what? I don't even know.
4: Yeah, no, that's probably, you got it right.
3: And we got all, and I go, what did she say to him? I go, that's not what she said. Your ears thought you heard that.
4: And that was right.
3: And then I got off the elevator and go, did she just say to you, are you fearing God? And you said, yep.
4: It was so natural to me because I was like, yeah, like, so it's a brand called Essentials, like Fear of God.
3: Okay, yeah, and that's kind of what you're wearing?
2: Is that? Oh, yeah, he's got it on.
3: Okay,
2: yeah.
3: So she was talking about your brand on the hood of your jacket. Because I was like, that's a weird hello. And then I thought, are you going to the same church? But then I was like, that's not, nobody fears God. Like, that's not a churchy thing.
4: But me and that lady have also had very interesting interactions in this building. One time I was here in, like, the middle of the night getting back from the club, and she was here, too. So I'm like,
3: That's funny.
4: And I'm like, what the hell are you doing here? Yeah.
3: So now you're on a talking, like, hey, how are you conversation?
4: Yeah, now we're on a talking basis. You know. Building community.
3: That, it's all quiet over here. She just said, oh, you fearing God today? And I goes, you know it. And I'm like, what?
4: Okay.
2: That was your unk moment of the day.
3: Yeah. I was like, what is this, the 1800s where we fear God? You know what I mean? Like, oh my gosh. Anyway, I just thought that was really funny. Loren.
2: Yes. There do you still want to do this?
3: There's a video that went viral and I want to do it. It's about a girlfriend and a mother.
2: Yes. And the struggle over the front seat of a car.
3: Okay.
2: So this blew my mind because I would 100% give up my seat in the front to my mother or my husband's mother. But this is going viral because it's a good etiquette question. But if you're driving around with guys, if you're driving around with your girlfriend or ladies, whoever you're driving around with, do you ask them to give up the front seat for your mother? Because the two women had it out on this viral video. The guy is like, hey, my mom wants to sit in the front. The girlfriend gets in, says she's not sitting in the back seat. The mom then comes up to the front seat, knocks on the window, and is like, hey, I'm not sitting in the back seat. You need to get back there. And it escalates so far that the woman gets out of the car and says she's not even going and goes to get in her own car.
3: The girlfriend's like, I'll drive myself.
2: Mm-hmm.
3: Oh my God, nobody wants to give up the front seat. Al?
4: I mean, she not the wife.
3: The mom?
4: No.
3: The girlfriend.
4: The girlfriend. You're not the wife. So, I mean, at that point, you might not be here tomorrow. So, yes, my mama going to come sit up here next
2: to me. Even if you're the wife, it's just a respect thing. You get your ass in the back seat.
3: You know where I kind of stand, though? I'm like, you know, we're all adults. Now, you're right. Girlfriend, I think, has to give up the seat. But if it's your wife, you don't have to give up the seat.
4: It can be different.
3: You don't have to give up the seat.
2: Are y'all crazy?
3: No.
2: You're going to make your mother sit in the back seat if you're driving around with your wife and your mom?
3: No, you say make. Like, I'm forcing her in the back of a cop car.
2: This mother did not want to sit in the back seat.
3: The girlfriend should have given up the seat. But if it was the wife, she shouldn't have. That's a difference.
2: I disagree.
3: You think just the elder in the car should? Well, I'm the oldest, so I should sit in the front no matter where I go with you two.
2: If you want to, then yes.
3: No, I'm not going to pull that card, though. Like, no. No.
2: If you had any class, you would.
3: Does your mom sit in the front when you're driving with Dallas?
2: I would never ask my mother to sit in the back. 1,000%.
3: And we have comfortable cars. Like, my wife drives a Traverse. You know, it's like a bucket seat. Mm-hmm. It's no different than the front seat.
2: Every single time I have walked to my vehicle with Dallas, my mom or his mom, and myself, I have always offered the front seat to them.
3: And what do they say?
2: 1,000%. They usually take it.
3: Oh,
2: and even if they say no, I go, well, I'm sitting in the back seat either way, so that's the only seat open. Like, I won't let them sit in the back. It's a respect thing for me.
3: Can we debate this? Because you know me too, Al. I'm also one for, like, once I turn a certain, like, adult age or I get married or whatever, I'm going to start calling my parents' mom and my friends' moms and dads by their first names. Like, mm-hmm. it's a level up. I'm an adult now, too. So because I'm a younger adult than you, I have to sit in the back?
2: It's respect.
3: If they asked for the front, I would do it. But to just assume that I'm going to go to the back seat and let the older person sit in the front, I don't know.
2: Mm. 980-780-9595.
3: Lots of people are weighing in on text, but call us. Let's have a healthy debate on the air about this. Would you give up the front seat if you're the partner so that your partner's mom could ride shotgun? You know how hard it is to get to shotgun? You have to wait all those years. Then you get to the shotgun age. Now you got to give that front seat up.
2: Is it that serious that you have to sit in the front seat? You couldn't let somebody else sit up there?
3: Yeah, it was pretty serious.
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0: What was a fun show to start has now, we've turned on each other.
1: Now we've been here serious.
0: Now we're serious, and it's all from thanks to Loren and this viral video that she brought up to us.
2: Yeah, there's a guy who, his girlfriend, his mom, and himself are going somewhere, and the girlfriend gets in the passenger front seat and doesn't want to sit in the back. Well, the mom comes up and says, hey, I'd like to sit in the front, and the girlfriend won't give up the seat. So this escalates to the point that the girlfriend ends up getting out of the vehicle and saying, well, then I'm not going. I'll drive myself, and gets into her own car.
0: They have a shouting match.
2: Mm-hmm.
0: Yeah. Now, Big Al, you and I agree that the girlfriend should give up the front seat to the mom.
1: Absolutely.
0: That's the girlfriend.
1: Absolutely.
0: But now, what happens when you get married?
1: Now, when you get married, I feel like that is a different story. You know what I'm saying? Now, that's a union. You know what I'm saying? A girlfriend, you might be up out my face tomorrow, and I'll never hear from you again. You know what I'm saying? But with my mama... That's my mama.
2: You might get a divorce from your wife.
1: I could get a divorce from my wife, but
2: you can't get a divorce from your mother.
1: Absolutely true. But while we are in this union together, while we have decided that we gonna do this and be this and this is it, I'm not about to, like, I don't know. I know I've personally seen a lot of people, mama, get in the way of their relationships.
0: We've talked about that,
1: you know,
0: Loren.
1: What I'm saying?
0: We've talked about that. And what Al's saying, he's right. Literally, mama's got to take a back seat when you're married. Yes, you do. You take a back seat.
1: It's a way to go about it, though. And it's not, because saying, like, I won't make my mom climb into the back seat. And it's
2: I would never make my mother climb into the back seat.
0: They're not, like, climbing into the back seat. You have that minivan. You open up the side door. She gets in, no problem.
2: I do not drive that minivan. And you can sit here and say, oh, I've got bucket seats in my Traverse.
0: Captain
2: and
0: seats.
2: It's so easy.
0: It
2: and blah,
0: is.
2: Blah, blah, blah, blah. It doesn't, it's not about the car. It's about the respect.
0: Of what? Being in the front seat?
2: About being older.
0: So the front seat is the respect?
2: Go to
0: Tasha.
2: The callers, because somebody has the point that I'm about to make.
0: I think it's
2: but
0: Tasha.
2: I'm going to let her do it.
0: Tasha, go ahead. What do you want to say about the front and back seat?
3: I absolutely love the back seat. Safety issue for one. But I think it's a preference too. If she chooses to be in the front or the back, it's her choice. But I definitely would give the mom a choice.
0: Is that who you were talking about, Tasha?
2: No.
0: Oh, okay, let me go find. Thanks, Tasha. Good point. Pam, good morning. What do you think? Front and back seat.
4: Good morning. The guy is so wrong. Manny, you're so wrong.
0: Absolutely, and Big Al, too.
4: The mother needs to be in the front seat. It is a respect thing.
0: If the mother said, hey, my back's hurting a little bit, my foot hurts, my leg hurts, I need to get in and out, I would put them in the front seat. But just put them in the front seat.
2: And you're already complaining about body ailments. You think somebody who's 20 years older than you wants to climb into the back seat?
0: You say climb. There's in these SUVs, if it was my Jeep, I'd put them in the front seat. Yeah, climb. Like they're in a wagon.
1: Right, like I had to climb over. I had to walk to school.
2: The front seat is significantly.
1: 30 feet of snow.
2: The front seat is significantly more comfortable than the back.
0: Chime in, Stacey. Where do you stand?
5: Yeah, you guys are totally wrong, and I'm getting more mad even listening to it.
2: Team Loren,
5: no,
2: right?
5: You're 1,000% wrong. The mom needs to be in the front seat, unless there is some baby in the back that she wants to sit next to. It's a respect thing,
2: and I
5: don't care if you're married or girlfriend or boyfriend or whatever. There's no. No,
0: I'm shocked because these are the same people that say the mother-in-law meddles in their marriage or the mom meddles in the marriage.
2: But let's assume there's no issue, okay?
5: If you were on a subway or a bus or whatever, you would, and there was no seats, you would give up your seat to the older person.
0: Yes.
2: That is the point that I'm making.
0: No, that's apples and oranges.
2: No, it's not.
0: Apples and bananas, Stacey. Yes, it is, because there's a seat for her,
1: it's
0: a perfectly good seat in the back.
1: To the same place.
0: Melissa, go ahead and weigh in on this. Big Al and I understand the girlfriend should give up the seat to the mother, but once you're married, that becomes different, and Loren doesn't agree.
1: Yeah, that's the only caveat, is the marriage.
6: Listen, okay, guys, I'm sorry. Loren, normally I am all for you. I am always on your side. Typically, when I'm listening to the radio in the mornings, but I have to be with Manny and Al on this.
2: Really?
6: Only because I have a mother-in-law from hell. Excuse my language.
2: But you don't like your mother-in-law, and that's why.
6: It's not because I don't like her. I love her. I feel like I'm obligated to the front.
0: You are.
2: But that's your way of sticking it to her. And if you liked her,
0: no,
2: you wouldn't
0: not sticking
2: feel
0: it
2: that
0: to
2: way.
0: Her.
6: But I'm not sticking
0: it's her way of
6: her
0: holding her own in society.
6: Right.
2: it's a respect thing. But because she doesn't respect her mother-in-law, that's why she wouldn't let her sit in the front
0: it's
2: seat.
0: Not about
2: but
0: respect.
2: She respects the grandmother, it so she would let
0: it,
2: her.
0: It, though. It she earns the right to sit in the front. She's married. She earned the right to sit in the front. You're in the back, like in the marriage.
1: If it can be about respect, but respect don't always equal like age. You know what I'm saying?
0: That's a good point,
1: respect
0: too.
1: And age don't always equal.
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1: How did you meet someone is what we're talking about real quick. And so many text messages are coming in, so we'll give you a little bonus. Somebody said that I met my wife over a video game 2,000 miles away. Yeah, we've heard of that before. Yep. People meeting online at video games. Someone else said, I met my wife at a client's house. I was a probation officer there to talk to the husband. She was a social service worker there to talk to the wife. We ended up exchanging numbers and getting married.
2: Oh, my gosh.
1: And Kristen, she didn't even, she made out with somebody right away. Kristen, what's your story?
3: So this is a while back in Cleveland, Ohio. There's a well-known festival called the 185th Street Fair. It's a big deal. Vendors set up. And it went on until like 2 o'clock in the morning back then. So anyhow, it was already dark. I may have had a drink or so. I had just turned 18. And I was with a girlfriend, and I saw this guy. We locked eyes when we first passed. We did a double take. Then we did a triple take. And he turned around and started walking back towards me. Now, the reason that we noticed each other, I'm 6'2", and he's 7 feet tall.
1: Wow.
3: Never seen
1: a
3: 7 foot tall guy before. And he put his arms out. We embraced in a big hug. Next thing you know, we're kissing. And I look over, and my friend's just shaking her head. And exchange numbers.
1: That's like a movie.
2: I know. You better exchange numbers. He just kissed you. I think he owes you dinner.
3: Yeah.
1: I mean, was it a good kiss? That's like a movie script.
3: You know, it kind of was like a movie script. Yeah, it was really good.
1: Yeah? How long did you guys date?
3: Well, there's the kicker. I don't even remember what it was. We did go hiking. We played frisbee in the park. Like, I was totally living in the moment with this Adonis, if you will. But he said, I'm not going to be around a whole lot longer. Like, I'm probably going to go to jail. And I don't even remember what he did. But then at some point, I called his number and, like, it was disconnected. It rang and rang, and then it was disconnected.
2: I'm probably going to go to jail.
1: You could have, I could have been here for an hour, and I wouldn't have guessed that that's the next line that was going to come out of your mouth. I thought you were going to say he's in the military.
2: I'm in the service.
3: Can't make it up.
1: I got to go back to my home planet would have come out before I'm going to jail.
2: I have an ailment, and they've only given me a couple weeks. Like, I don't know.
1: Damn, Kristen. Well, at least you kissed a felon. That's pretty cool. That's a good story, too. Save that for our next topic next week. When did you make out with a felon?
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4: Attention. Are you looking for gear that's tough as nails?
5: Sir, yes, sir.
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1: You played it cool and I played it dumb. Don't you think I'm a little too young to be messed with like that?

Hey, it's Kendra. I have had such a blast hanging out with you all this week. It's my last day to hang out with you. We're going to make the most of it. It's Mother's Day weekend, I know. Ed Sheeran's going to start us off. Here's Eyes Closed.

0: Drop dead.
1: It's Kendra. So these days we have a lot of wearable tech. Now they have come out with a beanie that might be able to read your thoughts. What? And then it will translate your thoughts into text on a separate device. That is a little too far. Now, I could see, like, if somebody was disabled and weren't able to speak, how that would be, like, so handy. But I don't know. I don't know if I want something. I already kind of think things read my thoughts. Don't come at me for saying that. But I mean, like, there's been times where I have not Googled it, said it out loud, spoke to anyone about it, typed about it, nothing. And I'll just be thinking about something and then suddenly I'll start seeing ads about it. So that's a little bit too coincidental for me. So I don't know if the technology is already out there and they're using it on us and we just don't know. But, you know, do you think you'd benefit from like wearing a beanie that would then translate your thoughts into text? You know, it's interesting. It's interesting.
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dance floor into a runway. Tell them make room, my body's an entree. I can turn a mad hoe into a fan. Cameras flashing, lights on, turn it up. 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

0: Hi, it's Kendra. I saw this great question online today. What societal norm did you stop abiding by? And people were saying, oh, like not having an expensive wedding, we're going to buy a house instead. This person said that she and her husband have separate bedrooms and they get the best sleep. Here's mine. Okay. This is a societal norm that I stopped abiding by years ago. I do not eat three meals a day. For years, I've just done two meals a day, but this year I've even taken it a step further. And some days I'll only do one meal a day. Like I won't eat after 3 o'clock just to give my digestive system just a break from constantly digesting. I know you might be like, Kendra, that's not healthy, but it's healthy for me. This is not medical advice and you follow your own whatever, but it has made me feel so much better by not eating as much food. And trust me, I have got fat reserves that my body can pull upon if needed. Okay. But that's the societal norm that I'm like, nope. I do not have to eat three meals a day, and I don't even have to eat two meals a day. So I have liked this fasting that I've been doing. What's yours? What's a societal norm that you stopped abiding by?
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0: the weekend cry for me. It's Kendra with completely random and useless information for your Friday. Did you know in Japan, if you see a realistic cut fruit on the label of a fruit juice, that means it is 100% fruit juice because it is forbidden to display realistic fruit on the label if it has anything less than 5%. They can display a whole fruit, but it can't be sliced if it's not 100% fruit juice. That's interesting to me. Britney Spears and Gerald Ford, what do they have in common? They're 19th cousins. And then finally, how much saliva do you think we produce every single day? Enough to fill a wine bottle. Every day? I was super surprised by that. Over the course of our lifetime, we could fill up 53 bathtubs. That's a lot of spit. Random and useless for you today. You're welcome.
1: 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Mother's Day. 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

0: It's Kendra. Here's something for you to think about today. Okay. Really put your mind on it. Okay. Would you, if you could, would you live on the moon? Would you live on the moon? SpaceX is shifting its focus from Mars to building a city on the moon. And they did a poll and asked Americans if they would like to live on the moon. How many do you think said yes? 1 in 5. What? 1 in 5 Americans said that they would like to live on the moon. It's a no for me. I want to be able to walk outside without having to put like a helmet on where I can breathe, where if something went wrong, I would die. I'm going no on that. It's a no for me. But would you, if you could, would you like to live on the moon? And why? I'd love to know your reason why, if you said yes.
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0: I saw an interesting statistic today that said the average person falls passionately in love twice in their lifetime. Would you consider yourself the average person? Do you feel like you've fallen passionately? I mean, that's a lot. Passionately in love twice in your lifetime. For me, it's a no. I have fallen passionately in love only one time. So my husband and I will celebrate our 16th wedding anniversary this year, and I still feel passionately in love with him. And I was married before, and I never felt that way about my first husband. I was young, and I was just like, oh, this is what love is. And it wasn't. What I'm in now is what love really is, just a true partner, soulmate kind of love. Never even believed in that before I met my husband. But I definitely believe in it now, just my best friend. And so I can only say I've fallen passionately in love one time in my lifetime. How about you? How do you feel about it?
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1: 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And you walked in with those green eyes.

0: Is there a certain word that you can never say correctly? No matter how many times you try, if you're trying to use it in a sentence, you cannot say it correctly. I have a word like that. I've been practicing it before I open the mic, but I still think I'm going to mess it up. Okay, it's formaldehyde. Nope. Formaldehyde. Formaldehyde. Every time, if I'm just talking about that, I say formaldehyde instead of formaldehyde. I mess it up every time. That's the best I've ever said it. It's probably because I practiced it 20 times. Do you have a word that you always say wrong? My husband, if we're just like talking about trees or something, he never can remember if it's cypress or cypress. And he'll go, cypress, cypress, cypress, cypress, every single time. What's yours?
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0: It's Kendra. Now, if you are planning your vacation, I want to give you a couple of tips that I saw online about how to have a stress-free vacation. Number one, plan less and try to go with the flow more. Man, that one's speaking right to me, okay? I'm a planner. Don't cram a bunch of destinations into one trip. 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Oh, we're going here. I want to see everything. And so, you know, plan less, go with the flow more. That goes together. Another one was splurge on special experiences. Man, I mean, like about 8 years ago, my husband and I went to Hawaii, and there was this helicopter trip that would take you around the island, but it was $300 per person. And I was like, ooh, that's just too expensive. I've regretted it ever since. I've lived with regret. So splurge on those special experiences that create memories. Okay. And then finally, plan an extra day off when you get back. Don't go right back to work. 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You need to reacclimate. I hope those tips will help you plan a stress-free vacation this year.
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0: It's Kendra. Oh my goodness. If you are having to do Zoom calls or maybe even like Google Meet calls or something like that with your job, nowadays, many of these are using the AI note taker. And here's the thing that I want you to remember is that even after folks have logged off, maybe just you and another coworker or whatever stay on, and you decide to do, you know, like a little gossiping, or maybe you're like, oh man, Susan looked so tired. I wonder if it's something going on at home or whatever. That AI note taker is still taking notes of what you're saying, and it is going to send it out to everyone that was on the Zoom. So keep that in mind if you're doing a Zoom call. These AI note takers now could be spreading some gossip. So, you know, putting a warning out there for you might save you some embarrassment.
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1: 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You know, I just had a little bit too much of Hennessy. Just gonna tell y'all how I feel.

0: It's Kendra. Let me ask you this. What time do you normally eat supper? Dinner, supper, you know, nighttime meal. What time do you normally eat it? So when my kids were little, we definitely did not eat until like 7 or 8 o'clock at night. It's weird now for me to say that, but that, you know, we had events. They had baseball practice, whatever. They had things going on. So we wouldn't eat until then. And I remember one time, a good friend of mine's parents lived near me and they told me they ate at 4:30. And I was shocked. I was like, who's eating at 4:30? And now I'm a grown adult and I'm eating by 5 or 5:30. Most nights, that's my average time to eat dinner, 5 or 5:30, because I just don't want to eat so late. Oh, my age is showing. My age is showing. When do you normally eat dinner?
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1: You played it cool and I played it dumb. Don't you think I'm a little too young to be messed with like that? So convincing, you made it look fun. Laugh it off, but the damage is done. Saying, baby.

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Right now, Benny with Super Lonely.

0: There is a trend going on this year where people are, or they're saying that they are, unplugging completely from social media. Are you on social media? Do you feel like, have you ever unplugged? I once got off Facebook for a year.
1: Oh, I'm so proud.
0: But I mean, I really didn't log in for a whole year. And that was kind of cool to not be on there for a whole year. My youngest son, who'll be 30 this year, has no social media. He's not on Facebook. He's not on Instagram, TikTok, none of it. He has no social media. I can honestly say, this is disturbing, but I can honestly say, like, being on TikTok for so many years, I really feel like it has affected my attention span so much. Like, now I have to watch videos like in 1.5 or 2 speed. Anything that's not fast like that, can't take it. Can't take it. Are you on social media? Are you taking a break from it ever? Or do you feel like it's affected your attention span too? Is it just me? I know it's not just me. Come on.
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0: runway. This Harvard professor studied love for the past 25 years. And through his research, he said he found one sign that your relationship will last a lifetime. And that sign is this, that you're very best friends. Oh, I find that to be so true. I was in a long relationship before my husband, and we were not best friends. And I definitely think that that was one of the reasons that it didn't make it. I mean, we didn't really enjoy hanging out together or things like that. My husband and I celebrate 16 years this year. And he is my very best friend and I am his. Like we never get tired of being around each other. We laugh so hard at the silliest things and we can be our authentic selves around each other. And he is my very best friend and he is the love of my life. And I know that I'm his. And so I find that to be so true. So I'm going to give a thumbs up to this Harvard professor. Dude, you nailed it. You nailed it.
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0: There's a debate online where this woman said it's unattractive for a grown man to play video games. And I mean, the comments on this post, it's kind of 50-50, where some people are saying, you know, like, if he's sacrificing responsibilities or neglecting you for his game, yes, that's unattractive. But, you know, otherwise, there's nothing wrong with it. I think that's where I'm at, is that, you know, if they enjoy playing video games, and maybe that's their hobby, that's their downtime, the thing that helps them turn off from all of their many responsibilities, I don't see anything wrong with it, especially if they're not sacrificing responsibilities or neglecting you. So do I think there's anything wrong with not just men, but anyone playing video games? I don't. I just don't see anything wrong with it. I think if that's your hobby, that's your hobby. What's your thoughts on it?
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0: Taylor Swift with Elizabeth Taylor. It's Kendra. It's time for me to go. I've had a blast hanging out with you this week. I really, really enjoyed it. So I'll miss you. I'll miss you. Have a wonderful weekend. Happy Mother's Day to all you moms out there. Pitbull, Lil Jon on the way next. Bye. Love you.
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1: Melissa Gilbert. I grew up a little bit from Little House on the Prairie. Is 62 today. Don Rickles. He passed away, but he would have been 100 today. How funny was this guy? Oh, Harry Truman would have been 142. And Darren Hayes, 54. Oh, the final one. Enrique Iglesias. He's 51 today.
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0: Travis Kelce are trending again after being spotted together in Nashville this week, fueling more rumors about possible wedding plans after a very public spring together. I know they're so excited. I cannot wait to find out the wedding plans.
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2: 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I had a trick of eating this particular thing. I'll tell you about it later. 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

0: I don't know if they made it Instagram official yet, but I know Billie Eilish and Nat Wolff's relationship has been revealed. It continues to trend after their official red carpet debut earlier this week in Los Angeles. They are adorable. Absolutely cute. Good for her. I know she's excited.
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0: So we talked about Billie Eilish and Nat Wolff's relationship. Another one, Sydney Sweeney and Scooter Braun. Still one of the most talked about celebrity couples online after going public, finally, during Stagecoach weekend. Yes, yeah, Sydney Sweeney, y'all, off the market.
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0: I literally just saw a video on TikTok from Kim Kardashian getting on her private jet called Kim Air. And now she's making headlines after revealing details about the intense preparation behind her sculpted metallic Met Gala look. 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
2: 1 out of 10 of us say this was the food that was the most fun to eat when we were a kid. I didn't realize how many fun food items there are out there. Fruit roll-ups. I would always put it around my finger, eat those like that. Of course, olives. 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Dinosaur chicken nuggets. Or as when I was a kid, I called them chicky nuggets. 1 out of 10 kids said pretzel rods were their favorite thing to eat when they were a kid. Now, when I was a kid, you know, the straight rod pretzels, I would eat it like a woodchuck. Like I would start with the pretzel rod at my mouth and go, and it would go in and it was like magic. All my friends were like, Jeremy, let me hear you see you do the pretzel rod trick. I'm like, okay. Jeremy Show's Impossible Question.
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0: 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Billie Eilish, Nat Wolff's relationship reveal continues to trend after their official red carpet debut earlier this week in Los Angeles, and they are adorable.
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0: 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They've been out recently in public, and everyone's like, "Oh, they're planning their wedding. Let's follow them." We still don't know much about their wedding, but you know it's going to be huge.
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1: I wasn't ready for that one.
2: Yo, we're jumping into the show, and I just have a public service announcement really quick, man. If you drive a Dodge Charger, Challenger, Avenger, if you're in a Chevy Camaro or a Ford Mustang, you're not Vin Diesel. just be careful on the freeway, man. I don't know what it is about all of you that think that you just think you're better than everyone because your car goes fast.
3: Bro, muscle cars.
2: There's people on the freeways, especially early in the morning, with elderly people in the car, with kids in the car.
4: Yes.
2: Y'all are weaving in and out and in and out and zig and zag. It's so crazy and scary. I can't believe how people have been driving lately.
5: And the fact that you're doing it in those cars, like, those are not even race cars to me. Like, if it's not a supercar, don't rev your engine.
2: It's crazy, bro.
3: God.
2: Matt, you can't talk. You have a minivan.
3: Yeah, but I drive it like it's a Mustang.
5: And he drives it backwards.
4: I know. I get so mad when people are reckless because I always have my kids in the car.
2: Yeah. Ugh. Like, go somewhere else for that. You can go to places and go race your car and do all of that stuff. It's just, I don't know what it is. Just, I swear to God, as of lately, I see it every single day. If I ever stop at a red light, someone runs it every single time.
3: Mm-hmm. Yeah,
2: someone runs a red light.
3: Mm-hmm.
2: And then some people, too, as soon as it goes green, as soon as the light turns green, they honk at you. And I'm like, bro, if I was to go and it turned green, I'm going to get hit.
3: Yeah.
2: I've got to look both ways.
4: My Nana, she lives in the hood, and that's who watches my daughter. So it's happened multiple times. But when you're in that middle lane, like at a red light, because you're going to like turn left, so many times, as soon as that light turns green, they just like gun it and they cut off like the main traffic so they could. I'm like, oh my gosh, what is going on?
2: I know we sound like the old people right now, but God forbid we enjoy our lives, you know?
3: A long one.
2: If you're out there, be careful, man. I know you might be having a bad day, but other people are going through stuff too, and traffic sucks for everybody. So just be careful, man. Jesus. Mm. We have so much to get to. You're a part of our journey today. We're a part of your journey. So turn up, hang out. It's Tino Cochino Radio. Welcome to the show, man.
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6: Yeah. Turn it up. Kiss.

0: So our Tino Cochino radio co-host, Nicasio, was invited to a family. It's a cousin?
1: Yeah, it's a close cousin.
0: So he has a close cousin that's doing a housewarming party. She invited you. You declined to go.
1: Well, yeah, I couldn't, yeah.
0: What was it? Were we in Jamaica?
1: Yes.
0: Okay. And what happened? They're mad that you didn't still send them a gift?
1: Well, they're not mad. They haven't really reached out. My girl is mad.
0: Oh, okay.
1: She's like, hey, and it's always her. And the thing is, it's like, I think we should, because she's just a kind-hearted person. I get it. Mm-hmm. But guess who's buying that thing? I am.
0: Yeah, yeah.
1: So I'm just like, but yeah, she was like, I think we should still get her some because it's their first home and she's, you know, younger. And it's a cool thing to accomplish. I said, yeah, it's true, but we didn't go though. Like, and buying something for the house or for something for them it's expensive for a housewarming gift, right? Like, it's not just like a $10 gift card.
0: Basically, your logic is I didn't go, so why would I give you?
1: Yeah,
0: a gift?
1: We didn't eat on the food. I haven't even seen the house.
0: Serena, thoughts?
2: For me personally, like, I probably wouldn't have taken a gift I wouldn't have given a gift if I didn't go. But also, like, I've had a housewarming, and I also don't expect people to bring things. Like, I just want to celebrate, like, the house with you. I don't really, like, I'm not expecting anything. Like, if you bring something, I'm like, oh, that's nice. But, like, I just want to.
0: I feel like that's the rule, though. Everybody knows. That's the housewarming party is for you to bring
3: stuff
0: to the house.
3: Booze. And Nicasio, just give her, like, a $50 Home Depot gift card. That's what you give for housewarming.
0: Are you saying that because he's Mexican, Matt?
1: Yeah, I know.
3: It could be Lowe's.
2: I gave Tino a plant that was supposed to bring good luck for his housewarming, but
3: how did that work out?
1: Oh, yeah.
2: Where is that plant?
1: You remember that?
0: She probably took it along with the spatula and the spices and every other
1: stupid
0: thing.
1: But yeah, I was just like,
3: it is the rule. When you get invited to something, even if you don't go, you have to give a
1: gift.
3: That's
1: a crazy rule. Especially you weddings. Don't agree with that.
0: Yep. Nah, yeah, I would have gave something.
1: Really?
0: I think so. Oh, well, just because you're close to her. Like, if I don't know you, I don't feel obligated.
2: You didn't give me a housewarming gift.
1: Oh, damn.
2: And you didn't go to mine.
0: Serena, I feel like, is the type, she takes notes of everyone that does everything and just holds it against them. Like, right now, you're like, oh, it's crazy. On March 4th, 2019, you did this.
3: But that's what women do.
2: It actually was in March.
1: Wow.
3: There you go.
0: Let's talk to Angela and see whose side she's on. Next.
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5: Yeah. Yes. Yeah.

0: All right, so we're trying to see if you think Nicasio's in the right or the wrong. He was invited to a very close cousin's housewarming party. He couldn't go because we were in Jamaica, and you could be there too, by the way. We'll talk about it shortly. He didn't get them a housewarming gift. But he didn't go.
1: Yeah.
0: Mm-hmm. Serena thinks he should have still. No. You think he shouldn't have given the gift.
2: Yeah, if I didn't go, I probably wouldn't have bought
0: Matt
2: something.
0: Matt thinks he should have given the gift.
1: That's crazy.
3: That's the rule.
0: Angela, what do you think?
4: I think he's in the wrong, but yet again, that's my personal opinion. I feel like if you're getting personally invited to something, and also, I don't know, I guess taking consideration how close you are to the people. Even if you don't attend to their party, if you're really close to them, I mean, I would extend, you know, the gift out. I would send it out to them.
0: I'm just like, but he didn't go.
4: But have you attended any other party and not given a gift?
0: Have you, Nicasio?
1: With her specifically? Hold on. With her specifically, I have. Like, I always get her gift. And she is close family. Like, I do get them gifts. But if I'm not there, it doesn't make no sense.
4: I feel like you should still send it out. Only, like, especially because it's a housewarming. I feel like those things are, they're inviting you to kind of get things. Not necessarily just bring me. But, I mean, it does help, especially if it's a housewarming.
2: I mean, things are really expensive right now. And there's times, like, if you're not going to something, maybe you can't afford it.
0: Okay, well, hold on. Let's stay on this topic real quick. I'm not sure if you're aware or not, but when Serena got married, we all went, and Nicasio did not give her a gift. And she still brings it up to this day. Mm-hmm. Serena, what if times were tough and he just couldn't afford it? Was his presence not enough at your wedding?
2: I think Matt brings it up more than I do.
3: Yeah, I do. It bothers me more.
1: I know. I just feel like my presence was my gift. And not to mention, it was a destination wedding.
4: Oh, wow. No, definitely the wedding, since you're saying that because you didn't attend, I feel like you owe her a gift.
1: Well, I'm about to have now a graduation party soon because I'm graduating from college, and I'm inviting you.
4: All right. Send the invitation. We'll be there. And if I don't go, I'll send you something.
1: Yeah.
0: First of all, you think he actually went to college?
3: Yeah, I know. He didn't graduate high school.
1: Yes, I did.
5: Coming up next.
0: So nearly half of parents say that they stay in an unhappy relationship for this. I'm going to assume kids.
3: Same.
2: Yeah, right? Money. Probably.
0: We'll talk all about it next.
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0: Okay, for all my parents out there, I want to see if you agree with this. New study says nearly half of parents say that they stay in an unhappy relationship for this. It's Tino Cochino Radio. Serena, what is this?
1: It is for their children.
0: Told you.
1: And many cite stability, financial security, and fear of disruption as key reasons. But experts are saying that children in like high-stressed environments, like it also affects their development. Which, yeah, like imagine being in a home where your parents are constantly fighting and it's,
2: yeah,
1: you know,
2: it's
1: probably
2: worse.
0: I don't want to say worse. I talk about this in my Love Bomb comedy set. I was in Huntsville, Alabama, and I got into my Uber, and the Uber guy just opened up like I was his therapist for whatever reason. He felt connected, and we just started talking, and he was asking me like if I was had kids or whatever, whatever. And he was literally like, look, man, I've got daughters, but if I could redo the whole thing, I don't know if I'd have kids. He's like, just because when you have kids, your entire focus revolves around them. So my hopes and dreams that I had for myself, I have to put everything on the back burner for them. And I understand that. That's what it takes to be a good dad. But Jesus, man, like, what about me? I've got to wait until they're 18 now before I can do anything. And my wife and I, we don't have a lot of time together because our schedules conflict. And so when we do have time together, all we talk about is the kids and schedules and soccer and t-ball and whatever. So then by the time we actually have time together, we might talk for 10, 15 minutes. Usually she sleeps in another room or I'm on the couch.
2: Right.
0: And he literally said, I think the only reason we're still together is because we can't afford to leave one another.
2: Mm. I think it's important to work on your relationship as you start having kids. You got to foster that relationship. You got to keep it going, keep it burning so that stuff doesn't happen.
3: Yeah.
0: And again, with times being tough right now, maybe you need a little reset, but you can't afford it, right? Like a little vacation would be perfect, but how in the world are you going to buy these tickets and do all of it? Bro, I got a free trip for you to go to Jamaica.
2: Yeah, man.
0: You have one more day to get signed up. A free trip to Jamaica. It's all inclusive. So literally when you're there, you don't have to pay for anything.
3: Yeah.
1: Nice.
0: Tipping is a no-no. You don't tip anybody.
3: Yeah, you can't.
0: Nice. Which is crazy. We literally walked around for a week wallet free.
2: Yeah.
0: It was amazing. So you're going to have an all-inclusive trip. We take care of the flights. Again, the hotel, everything. It's all on us. All you got to do is sign up. I'm going to tell you how to win next.
4: Tino Cochino Radio.

0: It's super sad. We went to Jamaica a year-ish ago, and we had a good time. Things were awesome. And then they were hit by a hurricane.
1: That's crazy.
0: And it messed up a lot. You know, it was a couple, like this one specific bar that was like a kind of like a hole in the wall bar, but it's such a tourist destination that everybody knew.
2: Yeah, the Pelican Bar.
0: It was just demolished. It was taken out. And it's crazy because they're rebuilding it now and they're doing their thing. So what Jamaica wants you to know is that Jamaica is open. Yes. They're ready to go. They want you to come back, and they've rebuilt and things are beautiful. And we just got back from there. We spent an entire week out there. It was cool because we kind of split things up. Half of the team and I stayed at Beaches in the Grill, or excuse me, we stayed at Sandals in the Grill.
2: Yeah.
0: And then Nicasio and Serena and their partners, and Nicasio's kid even went, they stayed at the family resort, which is Beaches. And man, we had such a great time. It's all inclusive, so literally you don't have to pay for anything. Whatever you want to eat, you just go get it. Whatever you want to drink, you just go get it. You go to the beach, you do your thing. I had one of the best massages in my life at the Sandals Spa. Is it Red Lane Spa?
2: Yes.
0: Oh my God, it was just so good. I want you to experience this for yourself, man. It's so easy to sign up. You have two options. One, go to TinoGoshinoRadio.com and just enter. Boom, you're in. You can also enter as many times as you want on Instagram. You can go to either page, my personal, which is at Tino Cochino. 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You're going to see a pinned post that says, win a trip to Jamaica.
3: Yeah.
0: That post, all you got to do is go to it, read the caption, and the rules are there. It's really easy. One, you follow everybody on Instagram. Two, you share that post in your story. Very easy. And number three, tag who you want to take. And that's where you can tag as many people as you want, and that's how you get entered.
3: Yep.
0: And literally, bro, the past 24 hours have been crazy because you only have one more day to get signed up.
4: People trying to win.
0: People are getting entered. 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I'm wishing you all the luck. We're picking a winner in 24 hours. There's a couple that actually left a huge tip, not in Jamaica, but at a restaurant, and they even left a note. And they left the tip and the note even after receiving horrible service.
1: Oh,
0: what did
1: wow.
0: the note say? Why did they leave the big tip? We'll talk all about it next.
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3: Yeah. Kiss.

0: to play it safe. No face, no case.
1: There's a couple going viral for leaving a huge tip and a note after getting horrible service. Definitely better people than me, because if I get horrible service, I can't wait to walk out and leave a huge zero in the tip section for you to see it. What happened, Serena?
2: Okay, so the tab was $66 and the couple left $100.
3: Wow.
2: And they put, "We've both been in your shoes, paying it forward." Now, the person that left the tip, they also posted this long message on Facebook and said, "So here's the deal. Our service tonight sucked, took 20 minutes to get water, 40 minutes for an appetizer, and over an hour for our entree. People around us were making fun of the restaurant and how bad the service was. Yeah, it was pretty terrible. But it was very obvious that the issue was being short-staffed, not the server. He was running around like crazy, never acted annoyed with any table, and at one point we counted, and he had 12 tables plus the bar."
3: Oh,
2: so, I mean, they continue to go on, but I just thought this was really, like, just nice of them, because, yeah, I feel like, well, I used to be in the serving industry, and there would be times where, yeah, you're over, like, you're understaffed, and you're running around, and there's some people who are just mean about it, and then there's
4: these
2: people.
4: But that's not the customer's fault.
2: Who, it's also not the server's fault, it's management. Like, don't be
3: mean to me. It's management.
2: Yes.
3: Yeah, that's the worst feeling in the world, to be in the weeds when you're, like, serving. You've got, like, 8 tables, and you're so behind.
1: I feel like, as long as you can, communicate that and be like, "Yo, tonight might be a little backed up. I'm sorry, I got 12 tables, but I'm trying to do it." Then I feel like you kind of get the pass.
2: It always depends on their attitude. Like, if you were nice and you were trying to get through it, like, I'll always leave a tip. But it's when you have, like, a bad attitude and you're just, like, rude. I'm like, "Hey,
3: yeah,
2: like, you're the server. Why are you being mean?"
5: There was a spot I went to and it was all you can eat wings. Ooh. And
2: where is this place at?
5: My girl wanted 2 wings. She's like, "I want to taste that flavor." So I gave her 2 wings, and the waitress saw that, and she was like, "Hey, just so you guys know, you're not supposed to be sharing that." Like,
3: well, that makes sense.
5: And I'm like, "I can't give my girlfriend 2 wings."
1: I mean, she wanted to taste it.
5: And I was like, "You know what? I'm not tipping you." Like, I told her, I'm not tipping her.
3: But that's part of the deal. If you're paying per person, all you can eat, you can't share.
5: But she also had an entree, too. She ordered something, too. Hmm.
2: Was this at my favorite?
5: Yes, it was. Yes, it was.
1: Man, if I can't share a piece of my meal that I pay for, my partner,
3: you're paying for 2.
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